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0: Firing a little AC/DC up for you tonight and shoot to thrill. It's Tim Jeffries keeping the rock rolling with some Tin Lizzy and Ozzy Osbourne in just a bit. Always on the lookout for weird stories. This one comes from China, where a programmer who died while sitting on the toilet at work was denied work-related benefits because he had not yet reached his desk or turned on his computer. Reports described his death as sudden, but they didn't specify what caused his death. The man's employer initially provided his family with an undisclosed amount of compensation, but when they applied to have his death recognized as work-related, they rejected that claim because he had gone to the second-floor bathroom first and not to the 11th floor where his workstation was or perform any work-related task before he died Elvis-style. Sitting on the pot.
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7: Here's a look at your forecast from the ABK Flooring Weather Center. This evening, it's mostly clear, lows in the mid-60s tonight. Tomorrow, to round off the weekend, it's a hot and sunny day, highs near 92. Partly cloudy tomorrow night with lows near 72. Monday, to kick off the work week, it's another hot and sunny day, highs in the mid-90s, lows near 73 Monday night. Tuesday, it really warms up, all sunshine with highs near 97.
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0: We'll give them credit for taking an old blues song and making it their own. Foghat is the band. No Willie Dixon classic. Just want to make love to you. It's Tim Jeffries. Well, we can keep you happy. I don't know about making love to you, but I got some Radiohead. It's Boston, too. Stick around.
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5: Here's a look at your forecast from the ABK Flooring Weather Center. This evening it's mostly clear, lows in the mid-60s tonight. Tomorrow to round off the weekend, it's a hot and sunny day, highs near 92. Partly cloudy tomorrow night with lows near 72. Monday to kick off the work week, it's another hot and sunny day, highs in the mid-90s, lows near 73 Monday night. Tuesday, it really warms up, all sunshine with highs near 97.
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Hey, if you're looking for a good time, you found it. 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

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I'm counting sheep but running out. 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

0: Taking It Easy from the Eagles, and it's Tim Jeffries going to do anything but take it easy. I got some Tom Petty and some Tramp coming up in just a little bit. Well, a story out of South Africa that is kind of cool in a sense. Agriculture done the old-fashioned way. About 1,000 long-necked ducks are let loose on a South African vineyard. Every morning, they gobble up insects, and it's an environmentally friendly way to do pest control, and it seems to be gaining popularity. So I guess apparently they sent these ducks out in the field right off the bat, first thing in the morning, and they just pick out on aphids, worms, and snails, and then they just hang out in the vineyards for the rest of the day. They've been doing this for like 40 years. Have you ever heard of a duck being your pest control agent?
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3: Indiana wants me. Here's a look at your forecast from the ABK Flooring Weather Center. This evening, it's mostly clear, lows in the mid-60s tonight. Tomorrow, to round off the weekend, it's a hot and sunny day, highs near 92. Partly cloudy tomorrow night with lows near 72. Monday, to kick off the work week, it's another hot and sunny day, highs in the mid-90s, lows near 73 Monday night. Tuesday, it really warms up, all sunshine with highs near 97.
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12: Here's a look at your forecast from the ABK Flooring Weather Center. This evening, it's mostly clear, lows in the mid-60s tonight. Tomorrow, to round off the weekend, it's a hot and sunny day, highs near 92. Partly cloudy tomorrow night with lows near 72. Monday, to kick off the work week, it's another hot and sunny day, highs in the mid-90s, lows near 73 Monday night. Tuesday, it really warms up, all sunshine with highs near 97.
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0: Jim Morrison truly was one of those 60s sex symbols. When we sing songs like Love Me Two Times, his reputation can only grow. I'm your pal. It's Tim Jeffries. I got some AC/DC on the way next.
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10: Here's a look at your forecast from the ABK Flooring Weather Center. This evening, it's mostly clear, lows in the mid-60s tonight. Tomorrow, to round off the weekend, it's a hot and sunny day, highs near 92. Partly cloudy tomorrow night with lows near 72. Monday to kick off the work week, it's another hot and sunny day, highs in the mid-90s, lows near 73 Monday night. Tuesday, it really warms up, all sunshine with highs near 97.
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0: Oh, you're my best friend, and it's always nice to play that song from Queen, a song written by the bassist John Deacon for his wife. It's Tim Jefferies, and we got some Stevie Ray on the way. We'll do some Stone Temple Pilots, too, next.
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0: Hey, urgent emergency. Foreigner with Mud, Rush in that set, and The Trees. You know, Rush, they're rocking that 50-something tour going through April of 2027. And if you're not going to catch them in concert, well, they put up a bunch of videos online you can check out. And boy, they're rocking that tour big time. Way to go, Rush. The Top, they're coming up. I'll throw on Van Halen. And The Who, they're waiting for you next.
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9: Here's a look at your forecast from the ABK Flooring Weather Center. Overnight, it's mostly clear, lows around the mid-60s. Today, to round off the weekend, it's a hot and sunny day, highs near 92. Some clouds rolling in tonight with lows near 72. Tomorrow, to kick off the work week, it's another hot and sunny day, highs in the mid-90s. Tuesday, it's the same story, clear skies and hot, highs near 97. Clear skies Tuesday night with lows in the mid-70s.
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0: Yeah, the top of the pearl necklace with Mud the Who for you in that set with My Generation. I love that tune with that fine line. Hope I die before I get old. When you're younger, you go like, hey, I hope I die before I get old. 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You don't want to die before you get old, right? Hey, the Priest. They're coming up, author on Soundgarden, and Steve Miller is on deck, too.
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0: Yeah, that great feeling we all have on our weekend headspace. Boston with Mud Peter Frampton in that set. Show Me the Way. 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Can't wait to check that out. Lou Reed is coming up, author on U2, and Journey, they're next.
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4: Here's a look at your forecast from the ABK Flooring Weather Center. Overnight, it's mostly clear, lows around the mid-60s. Today, to round off the weekend, it's a hot and sunny day, highs near 92. Some clouds rolling in tonight with lows near 72. Tomorrow, to kick off the work week, it's another hot and sunny day, highs in the mid-90s. Tuesday, it's the same story, clear skies and hot, highs near 97. Clear skies Tuesday night with lows in the mid-70s.
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She was Jim Dean for a day. Then I guess she had to crash. Valium would have helped that fast. I said, hey babe, take a walk on the wild side. I said, hey honey, take a walk on the wild side. And the colored girls say,

0: Hey, babe, take a walk on the wild side. Lou Reed with Mud Journey in that set with that fan favorite classic, the na-na-na-na-na-na-na-na-na-na tune, Love in Touch and Squeeze in. What a great tune to hear when you catch them in concert, because Journey, will they take a break? They get paid, though. And we all get to sing that great classic. That's a cool one. Scorpions are coming up. Up there on BTO. And Ozzy is on deck, too.
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3: Here's a look at your forecast from the ABK Flooring Weather Center. Overnight, it's mostly clear, lows around the mid-60s. Today, to round off the weekend, it's a hot and sunny day, highs near 92. Some clouds rolling in tonight with lows near 72. Tomorrow, to kick off the work week, it's another hot and sunny day, highs in the mid-90s. Tuesday, it's the same story, clear skies and hot, highs near 97. Clear skies Tuesday night with lows in the mid-70s.
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0: Ooh, the eerie sounds of the Gold Dust Woman, Fleetwood Mac with Mud Skid Row in that set. Now, Sebastian Bach, the former lead of Skid Row, will take over lead controls of the legendary Twisted Sister as Dee is ill, and Sebastian will rock a 50th anniversary tour for Dee beginning in September through the end of the year. How about that? Get well soon, Dee, and Sebastian go rock that tour. Golden Earring, they're coming up. Author on Tom Petty and Styx, they're next.
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0: What a rocking tune from Bob Seger with Mud. Now, Bob has a 20th anniversary edition of Face the Promise coming out September the 18th. All remastered, repurdied, a couple of new tracks as well. Maybe Bob will do up a tour. Bob, come on, make it happen. Santana, they're coming up. Author on AC/DC and ELO, they're next.
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5: Here's a look at your forecast from the ABK Flooring Weather Center. Overnight, it's mostly clear, lows around the mid-60s. Today, to round off the weekend, it's a hot and sunny day, highs near 92, some clouds rolling in tonight with lows near 72. Tomorrow, to kick off the work week, it's another hot and sunny day, highs in the mid-90s. Tuesday, it's the same story, clear skies and hot, highs near 97, clear skies Tuesday night with lows in the mid-70s.
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0: Yeah. Santana, Black Magic Woman with Mud, AC/DC. And that said, Who Made Who? They're on part two of their Power Up Tour, which will end September the 29th in Philadelphia. But on September the 8th in St. Louis, the Foo Fighters will open up for the Thunder from Down Under on that show. Very cool. Joan Jett is coming up. Author on Boston and STP, they're next.
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0: Hey, you know it. You got to keep yourself alive. Queen with my GNR in that set. We all need a little patience. Yeah. With that fine whistling from Axl Rose. He does do that tune up in concert on their worldwide tour. And he whistles quite well, which is very cool when you're on stage and you have to whistle, right? Hey, Steve Miller is coming up. I'll throw on Def Leppard and the Rolling Stones are next.
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4: Here's a look at your forecast from the ABK Flooring Weather Center. Overnight, it's mostly clear, lows around the mid-60s. Today, to round off the weekend, it's a hot and sunny day, highs near 92, some clouds rolling in tonight with lows near 72. Tomorrow, to kick off the work week, it's another hot and sunny day, highs in the mid-90s. Tuesday, it's the same story, clear skies and hot, highs near 97, clear skies Tuesday night with lows in the mid-70s.
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0: Hey, it's all going down in Swingtown. Steve Miller with Mutt. So last year, Steve postponed his tour. He said he didn't like the weather going around the country. I guess now he likes the weather a little more as he's rocking some mini tours. Boy, he's fantastic in concert. What an underrated guitar legend all the way. Kansas, they're coming up. Author on Tesla and Supertramp, they're next.
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0: Yeah. Rod Stewart and Faces and Stay With Me with Mud. Now, Rod had to postpone his tour throughout August. He's resting now. He had a routine coronary stent procedure. Always routine when it's somebody else. But he's doing a lot better. He's resting now, and apparently he wants to go back on tour pretty soon. Way to go, Rod. Get well soon. The Thunder from Down Under, they're coming up. Author on Cheap Trick and Collective Soul, they're next.
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3: Here's a look at your forecast from the ABK Flooring Weather Center. Overnight, it's mostly clear, lows around the mid-60s. Today, to round off the weekend, it's a hot and sunny day, highs near 92, some clouds rolling in tonight with lows near 72. Tomorrow, to kick off the work week, it's another hot and sunny day, highs in the mid-90s. Tuesday, it's the same story, clear skies and hot, highs near 97, clear skies Tuesday night with lows in the mid-70s.
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Well, there's nothing like a small town, especially the one where John Mellencamp grew up, Seymour, Indiana. Well, there's a good one from Rush. You see, the late Neil Peart, great drummer, when he was 18, took a flight to England to check out the music scene over there. And when he got together with Rush, he wrote a song about his experience.

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0: ordered it, and he loved it because of the do-do-do and a parade passing by. It's up next.
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6: Here's a look at your forecast from the ABK Flooring Weather Center. Overnight, it's mostly clear, lows around the mid-60s. Today, to round off the weekend, it's a hot and sunny day, highs near 92. Some clouds rolling in tonight with lows near 72. Tomorrow, to kick off the work week, it's another hot and sunny day, highs in the mid-90s. Tuesday, it's the same story, clear skies and hot, highs near 97. Clear skies Tuesday night with lows in the mid-70s.
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0: Stevie Nicks took on the character of a Welsh goddess, Rhiannon. And she wrote a song about it, and it worked out real good when they joined Fleetwood Mac, her and Lindsey Buckingham, in 1974, and she recorded it on the first album they did with Fleetwood Mac. The royalty of rock and roll. Brian May, the guitarist, according to the late Freddie Mercury, was in a foul mood when he wrote this song involving his mother, and it's next.
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5: Here's a look at your forecast from the ABK Flooring Weather Center. Overnight, it's mostly clear, lows around the mid-60s. Today, to round off the weekend, it's a hot and sunny day, highs near 92. Some clouds rolling in tonight with lows near 72. Tomorrow, to kick off the work week, it's another hot and sunny day, highs in the mid-90s. Tuesday, it's the same story, clear skies and hot, highs near 97. Clear skies Tuesday night with lows in the mid-70s.
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0: Ain't nothing like an overdrive taking it to the highway. Bachman Turner Overdrive. And a good one for driving. Get out there. Enjoy whatever it is you're doing, no matter what the weather is. Hey, as a matter of fact, we've got a song about the weather coming up from the Scorpions, German Rock and Roar.
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0: Most of us know that The Who did that on the album 1971, Who's Next, and the cover was hilarious. But you ever wonder who plays the fiddle on that song? Dave Arbus. Now you know. I got a good one coming up. It's all about just small talk, I guess. Stone Temple Pilots.
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4: Here's a look at your forecast from the ABK Flooring Weather Center. Overnight, it's partly cloudy with lows near 71. Today, it's all sunshine and warms up, highs in the mid-90s. Clear skies tonight with lows near 73. Tomorrow it's the same story, all sunshine and hot with highs near 97, lows near 75 tomorrow night. And Wednesday it stays hot, all sunshine with highs near 98.
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1: Good morning and welcome again to Words of Hope. I'm Mark Yoder, grateful again today for this opportunity to share with you. Grateful again today for each of you that have tuned in again this morning. I really do appreciate each of you that takes some time to spend together like this. And we have a stated goal. I usually almost always repeat it as I began. That goal is to be an encouragement to those of you that have set out on this faith journey. We call this program Words of Hope because each week as I think about this program and as I think about who might be listening, I have a special burden, a special desire to encourage those of you that have set out on this faith journey with Jesus. To remind you once again, there is no greater privilege in the whole world than belonging to Jesus, being a Christian, surrendered to Jesus, and inviting Him every day to be the Lord and Master. You know, I've said this pretty often, that a lot of Christians live with a POW mentality. They can't wait till they get to heaven. They want to get out of this earth. They forget that this earth is, I believe, absolute pure delight when we know Jesus. When we know our sins are forgiven, we know that our God is in control when He invites us to walk according to His will. Last week, we spent quite a bit of time talking about what does it mean to walk worthy of our calling. You know, we say this from time to time here that Jesus said not everyone that says, Lord, Lord, will enter the kingdom of heaven. And I have this burden. Yeah, I think it's incredibly important that every single person comes to Jesus with words, that you understand the significance. You know, it's we've used the analogy over and over, like marriage. You can shack up and share beds and bodies and breakfast, but until you say, I do, you're not married. And there's a lot of people, feels like they treat Jesus as a shack-up partner. They want forgiveness, they want some blessing, but not surrender. And I just want to say it again to you today. This Christian life, the enjoyment, the delight, the pleasure, the sense of God's approval and intimacy with our Heavenly Father, a sense of belonging and purpose, that will really only come when you make that full and complete surrender to Him. And when you, take words. Yeah, there's an initial time when you take words and say, Jesus, I'm yours. I'm sorry for my sins. Please forgive me. We often say to people, Jesus did not come to help good people be better. He came to seek and save the lost. There's none righteous, not one. The heart of man is deceitful above all things and desperately wicked. And every single one of us, sometime sooner or later, we have to recognize this and come to Jesus for forgiveness. But I need to tell you again, it is such an incredible way to live your life. You know, I can remember, I've said this often as a boy, I used to think, if I give Jesus everything, I won't have anything left for me. I'll miss out on a lot of fun. And you know, the longer I go, the more delight I find in this complete surrender to Jesus. No, I don't do that perfectly. I don't think any of us can. But I believe we can do it sincerely, and we can mean it, and we can take words to our Heavenly Father, and we can say, we're yours. We're yours on every rightful basis. You're the creator, protector, provider, the defender, the sustainer. You know, just this week we've had wonderful rain here in Delaware, and the crops look so good. And you know what? It's amazing how much we depend on God for such a thing as that. But it's not just that, my friend. We depend on Him really and truly for everything, because without Him, the world would fall apart. And then, as we often say, we belong to Jesus by redemption. When we were dead and lost in our sins and without hope, Jesus died for us. And I come to you again today, my friend. Particularly if you've set out on this journey of faith, man, don't lose your sense of awe of what it means to be loved by Jesus. To, again, put your ear on the chest of our Heavenly Father and hear it again, that He is not willing that any should perish. He has no pleasure in the death of the wicked. And as we say here often, it's love that put Jesus on the cross, for God so loved the world. He gave his only begotten Son, that whoever believes in him should not perish, but have everlasting life. God did not send his Son into the world to condemn the world, but that the world through him might be saved. Oh my. Over and over I come back to this message with a sense of awe, goosebumps, as they say, amazed that our God loves us this much. And then again, you know, I've talked about this also quite a bit. There's a lot of people that are almost afraid of heaven. They think it's going to be a long, boring church service. I'm not sure what they're expecting. But I just want to tell you again, it's not true. Everything you love here, can you imagine what God has prepared for us? Jesus said, I go to prepare a place for you. And if I go and prepare a place for you, I'll come again. I'll receive you unto myself, that where I am, there you may be also. I don't even know. There just aren't enough words in the English language, as they say, to express my sense of awe and amazement at what God has prepared for us. And we often add here that another motive I have in sharing these weekly radio programs is that hope, that dream, that someone will tune in here that has not yet given their life to Jesus. And it's always my hope, my prayer, that I can perk your interest, that you'll, in what you hear today, you'll find yourself saying, you know what, that is what I need. That's what I've been missing out on. You know, we say this a lot, that you do not have to be a Christian to be an amazing person. You can be absolutely incredible, have a wonderful personality. You can be incredibly good looking, athletic, take good care of your health and relationships and finances and all of that. And I never want to belittle just amazing people, the things they do, even those that are not Christians, some that are atheists and so on. But I have to tell you again today, if you miss Jesus, you're going to miss everything. The Bible is very clear. There's no other name under heaven given among men whereby we can be saved. It is a very silly and foolish thing for us to stand in defiance against God. You know, every once in a while, my mind goes to just how amazing our God is, seen by creation. The Bible says his attributes are seen by the things that he made. If you're not in awe of the Creator, you should go again and Google how big our universe is, and then just study things like birds and fish and flowers and trees and on and on, and be in awe of our Creator. And I just want you to know today that, yeah, religion, the things that have put people in bondage, that have constantly condemned people and so on, that's not my God at all. I want you to hear again today that you are saved by grace through faith, not of yourselves. It's a gift of God, not of works, lest any man should boast. And all the religions of the world are about what man does to be good enough for God. But I want you to hear me today. Christianity is about what God has done for us. As we've said here again and again, when we were dead and lost and without hope, Jesus died for us. We're here today to tell you again, that's our message. If you're listening to me today, you know, we say this over and over, it's never too late to come to Jesus. I don't care what age you are, you're never too old to find amazing grace. I want to spend a bit more time today talking a bit about what it means to live worthy of our calling. It's not just enough that I profess Jesus as my Savior. He wants us to live in a way that honors him. There are things that he expects of us, and I want to look at that just a little bit more today. I think it's interesting, and I would also add that it's very unfortunate that many people think being a Christian means you have a right-wing political agenda. Conservative evangelical Christians are known for whining and complaining about things they don't like and so on. I just want to tell you today that is not what it is to be a Christian. I'm not, you rarely, almost never would hear me talk about politics on this program. And part of the reason is I do not believe that politics is the answer to the world's problems. As we say here again and again, the answer to the world's problem problems and the heartache and chaos and pain and suffering and abuse that's happening in our world today, I believe the answer to that is one person at a time coming to know Jesus, being born again, and having their lives conform to his image. Something we say often, and that is the first quality that is mentioned again and again, if you're going to be a Christian, is that you don't think more highly of yourself than you ought to think. You esteem others better than yourself. You be kind one to another, tender-hearted, forgiving one another, even as God, for Christ's sake, hath forgiven you. And the more you experience the love and forgiveness of Jesus, the more you extend it to others. Yeah, there's no room for arrogance. God resists the proud, the Bible says. He gives grace to the humble. And when Jesus began there in the Beatitudes, the great Sermon on the Mount, he starts out with, "Blessed are the poor in spirit. Blessed is everyone that comes to understand his spiritual poverty." You know, I find it somewhat hard to believe, but it's amazing how many people think they're basically good. They've never done anything all that bad. But the second of those Beatitudes, blessed are those that mourn. Blessed are those that take time to recognize the sin that's been in their life and the pain and suffering it has brought to others. And then he goes on, blessed are those that hunger and thirst for righteousness. Blessed are the peacemakers, and so on. Blessed are the pure in heart. You know, there's something about these qualities that, as the scripture says, there's no law against this kind of thing. There's something about genuine love and kindness and mercy and grace and patience, being slow to anger, and so on. I just want you to know that this is not the product of willpower and determination. These are the products, the results of being born again, having the Lord come into your life, giving you a new heart and a new motive. And I want to tell you today that being a Christian doesn't mean you go to church five times a week. I mean, maybe you should, depending on the setting and situation you're in. Being a Christian isn't, we don't set before you that you have to give a certain amount of money. We don't set before you a law that says you have to meet a certain dress code. And again, we believe in modesty. We're not taking anything away from that. But being a Christian, first and foremost, means that there's come a day when you've brought your life to Jesus, when you have recognized your spiritual poverty and brokenness. You come to him fully surrendered to say, "Jesus, what do you want? How do you want me to live?" And you'll find that he does an amazing work. I want to come back in the second half of this program and just elaborate a little bit more on that. My daughter said, "What does it mean to be Mennonite?" And I said, "You know what? I hope it means that we are truly Christian followers of Jesus." I want to focus on that a little bit in the second part of this program. We'll do that after a song.

As I have been reflecting quite a bit over these last couple weeks on the subject of what does it mean to walk worthy of our calling, to go beyond just having made a confession of faith or even a baptism and saying I'm a follower of Jesus, what is it supposed to look like? I've gone back quite often to the Great Commission where Jesus not only said go to the whole world and preach the gospel, to baptize them in the name of the Father, the Son, and the Holy Spirit. But he concludes that by saying, and teach them to observe all things whatsoever I command you. And so this question keeps coming back to my mind. What does it look like to observe all things, to be a true follower of Jesus? My daughter had sent a message to our family group and asked the question, what does it mean to be Mennonite? And got us to thinking a bit, me thinking a bit. Hopefully those two are the same thing, to be a Mennonite and to be a Christian, to walk worthy of our calling. In either case, I would love to say they're the same thing. It got me to thinking a bit, what do we stand for here in the Mennonite Church? It's always intriguing, the difference between emphasis in different churches and denominations. As I look back on the history of the Mennonite Church, it's been said already that we were not as good theologians, maybe, as we learned to practice the teachings of Jesus. It's been said already that our theologians, our educated leaders, they died, they were martyred, they were burned at the stake and things like that. So soon, instead of educated priests and so on, or former priests, soon we had farmers and people that were millers and just working class. But they got a hold of this thing of, if I want to follow Jesus in death, I need to follow him in life. And it's very interesting to me, and I don't think this should be Mennonite. I think this should be what it means to be a Christian, that we emphasize, if Jesus said it, then let's do it. When he said, love your enemies, bless those that curse you, do good to them that hate you, pray for those that despitefully use you, say all manner of evil against you, we said Jesus meant what he said. I'm always intrigued when Jesus was once asked by his disciples, how often do I need to forgive my brother? Do I have to do it 7 times? And his answer came back, no, not 7 times, but 70 times 70, or as often as your brother offends you, you need to forgive. And I love the response of the disciples when Jesus said that. They simply said, increase our faith. We know we can't do that. You're going to have to help us do that, Jesus. And sometimes I feel so much of that as I try to teach the things that Jesus teaches. You know, if you were to go back, you know, just ask a lot of people who know something superficially about what the Mennonites teach and practice, they're going to say, we're non-resistant. We don't believe we should go to war. And yes, that's true, very much so. I still find it very hard to understand how I can be loving my enemy and shooting him. It doesn't make sense to me. But yeah, I do understand there's a difference of opinion about that in Bible-believing conservative evangelical Christians, and I try to be careful when there's things like that. But not only that, we would be known as conservative in dress. When I grew up, you know, my mom would have worn a certain style of dress, large head coverings, very noticeable when she went out in public. But a lot of that has changed these days. But we would still hold to the fact that if you're going to be a Mennonite and if you're going to be a Christian, it's important that you care for one another, that there's a sense of community, that you take care of what it means to bear one another's burdens and to be there when people need you. I think another thing that has been very much a part of our history is the

any job. And yeah, there has been some of that. Again, the more you understand what it is to follow Jesus, and even in the local church, part of the role and responsibility is we're not supposed to let people take advantage and abuse. We're to call people into account for things like that. Again, we're talking about what does it mean to be a Christian? Yeah, I've kind of pulled in this Mennonite thing, but it really means that we're going to follow Jesus. We're going to take literally what the scripture says. We're going to try to figure out how to apply, and we're going to take it seriously individually what it means for us to follow the teachings of Jesus. Or to put it another way, we're not going to start looking for ways to not do what the Bible says. Quite the opposite. We will constantly say, Jesus, teach me how to live out what you have taught us and how you want us to live. And yeah, there's a lot of things to me that come in there. Recently, I was reading through and studying again in the book of Ephesians. I love the book of Ephesians. As we mentioned, I think recently here, Paul takes three chapters to tell us who we are in Christ, all the amazing things. We've been raised up and seated in heavenly places in Christ Jesus. That's a spiritual truth. He tells us about that we're saved by grace through faith, not of ourselves. It's a gift of God, not of works, lest any man should boast. He talks about the body of Christ and how God has broken down the walls and brings us all together in one. Again, three chapters before he says, now I want to tell you a little bit of how to walk. And again, we've mentioned this before, with lowliness, with meekness, with long-suffering, with forbearance, forgiveness, being kind, and so on. But then he goes on to quite a few other things. You know, sometimes when we talk about some of these things, it's interesting. A lot of people want to fuss about am I allowed to drink a beer or wine or something? And I always say, well, I can tell you what the Bible says. You're not to get drunk. Be not drunk with wine, wherein is excess, it says. But much more important is the second part of that. Be filled with the Spirit. Look every day to how you can invite the Holy Spirit to guide you and direct you and to lead you so that you can live this out. He goes on in other things. Don't get angry. Don't let the sun go down on your wrath. Don't give place to the devil. Don't let any root of bitterness or unforgiveness become part of who you are. And you know, today, one of the things I hear again and again is the struggle people have to forgive. And I'm not belittling. The Bible is very strong in saying offenses will come and woe to them by whom they come. I could be speaking to somebody today who's gone through offenses that are just totally devastating. But my word to you again today is when you come to Jesus, when you understand what it is that you have been forgiven, something begins to happen. You begin to put into effect what it means to forgive others. That root of bitterness, which in my opinion is like a cancer, just goes deeper and harder to root out. The offense of others grow bigger and bigger in your mind. When you come to know the forgiveness of Jesus, something changes. And again, there's a lot of other things that we could say there. What does it mean to be a Christian? It means you're going to set your heart to follow Jesus. I would also say this as I wrap this up. It also means the more you understand what it is to be surrendered to Jesus, the more you understand that you come under his protection. The Bible's very clear. Whom the Lord loves, he disciplines. He corrects every son whom he receives. If you're going to be a Christian, you learn to welcome hard times and difficult times as gifts from God in the development of our character. But, and I can't tell you how important this is, you get a sense of freedom and liberty and hope that the enemy can't come in and do you any harm. Our Heavenly Father is greater than, so we are completely free of a victim mentality. Nothing can happen without it getting past the throne of God. Again, there is something unique and wonderful for the person who comes to know Jesus and submits and surrenders. You begin to see the Holy Spirit go to work in your life. And the fruit of the Holy Spirit is love, genuine love for people. It's joy, even in the midst of suffering, it's hope. You realize that God is working for good in every situation. You develop a sense of peace. You know you're not a victim. The God you serve

curve is way too big for you to be a victim. And yes, you become kinder, more patient, long-suffering, gentle, and so on. Again, one of my purposes in sharing this talk today, talking about walking worthy of our calling, so we get a sense of purpose and destiny that goes far beyond the restrictions of rules and regulations, a bunch of things you can do and can't do and so on. But I want you to have a sense today that walking worthy of your calling is more about being transformed day by day through the work of the Holy Spirit, so you love what you should love and hate what you should hate. And my, oh my, what a gift it is from God. As always, I appreciate each of you that have listened today. Thank you for tuning in and checking in. If you want to get up with me, you can reach me at my email, M as in Mark, B as in boy, Yoder, mbyoder@gmail.com. Again, I'm Mark Yoder. We'll see you again next week on Words of Hope. Jesus.

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0: You got a great band going, you're the lead singer, you're on tour, you're having a great time, and you go to a hotel room the night of your show, and you decide you're going to call your sweetheart, and you call her, and a man answers the phone. That happened to Bret Michaels, and he wrote a song all about it. Boy, talking about busting your bubble, man. Not cool.
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12: Here's a look at your forecast from the ABK Flooring Weather Center. This morning it's all sunshine and hot, highs near 92 today, cloudy tonight with lows near 71. Tomorrow to kick off the work week it's another hot day, all sunshine with highs in the mid-90s, lows near 73 tomorrow night. And Tuesday it's the same story, all sunshine and hot, highs near 97, lows in the mid-70s Tuesday night.
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1: Well, good morning. We are talking to Dwayne Shake. Dwayne is the chairman of the Montgomery Turkey Trot, and that's our focus today, the Montgomery Turkey Trot. I know it's just around the corner, Dwayne. And first of all, let's talk about your involvement. What's your role? How long have you been in that role? And how did you get involved in the Turkey Trot?
2: Well, I love the Turkey Trot. Thanks for talking with me, Greg. It's my favorite festival every year, and it's just a great group of guys. Montgomery Brewerton Club has sponsored the festival. They took it over when the Daviess County Chamber of Commerce kind of handed it off to Montgomery. It started as the Turkey Trot because of the rich turkey industry in our in Daviess County, and it's just continued on. So this will be my 21st year serving as chairman. I've been a part of the Brewerton Club probably about 25, 26 years now, and again, just a great group of guys, and I love being a part of this big event for Daviess County. Everybody is just amazed at what kind of talent we can bring to the open field in Montgomery, Indiana, but we make it happen.
1: Boy, you sure do. I remember you talk about the history of, I've told this story before, but this goes back to 1972, right? So this is what, the 55th year, something like that. Is it 55th?
2: 55, yeah.
1: 55 years, but I remember watching the early show with Bud Borchert. This is before you were born, because it was 1970, probably one or two. And it was a show on Channel 10 out of Terre Haute that they had a early movie on. And they introduced Mr. Trailer from Montgomery. And he started talking about this Turkey Trot Festival. And I kept thinking, how interesting can that be, huh? A Turkey Trot Festival. And I'll be darned if it's not 55 years later and it's as big as ever, huh?
2: It really is. And I think people are... They hear Turkey Trot and they wonder, what is it? Especially when I interview the artists, the big names that are coming on stage. And I tell them it's just that. We race turkeys. Uh-huh. There's actual turkey racing, and then we enjoy eating them. Marinated turkey strips. It's truly all about the turkeys.
1: Well, it's a lot about the bands, too, right? And the beer gardens. And well, first of all, it is coming up around the corner. Tell us the dates.
2: September 10th through the 13th. It's a Thursday through Sunday. And a jam-packed weekend. A lot of the events, if it ain't broke, don't fix it. Mm-hmm. Thursday night, we play bingo. Everybody looks forward to bingo in the community building. And then on the track, the truck and tractor pools. The music starts on Friday night, on the big stage Friday night. We have rising country music star John Foster, who's just a class act. He is on a mission to bring traditional country music back, and he's doing it with a force in a big, big way. Just you saw him on American Idol.
1: Yeah.
2: Finished second.
1: Yeah, yeah. I was a Hannah Harper guy, I'll say that, but my wife liked John Foster, and I loved him, too. I mean, he was such a genuine, and I like traditional country, and that's what he is. And it's coming back anyway, traditional country. But I think that'll be great. That's a perfect fit. I love John Foster. Congratulations for you guys for getting him.
2: Yeah, he's excited to be here. I had a chance to interview him last week, and like I said, just a great guy. He's looking forward to coming, and we're looking forward to having him. And then Friday night, the music will continue in the beer garden after the John Foster show. We've got the Sam Hahn Band, who I understand recently announced he's kind of calling this his farewell tour. So we are looking forward to seeing Sam Hahn. He's a very high-energy show with a great backing band. He'll be in the beer garden for the after party on Friday night. And then on Saturday, we've got, a group that many know. Probably at one point or another, their song was In Your Wedding Ceremony, Lone Star, who had the most popular wedding song of the 90s, Amazed. And these guys are on the road. They're very high energy, very, very entertaining. And we're excited to have them Saturday night on the big stage back at the Montgomery Brewerton Park. That's going to be Saturday's always a huge night. And then Saturday night in the beer garden, this one just kind of fell in place. We've got a rising group that is out of Florida. They're named Gunshine. They're actually on a national tour right now, and they are going to be in the beer garden on Saturday night. It's kind of a mix of AC/DC, Guns N' Roses. I mean, they hit pretty hard, but man, do they rock, and it is going to be an awesome show. I've talked to a lot of people. They've got a huge following. A lot of people are just coming for the Beer Garden on Saturday night to hear that band. So entertainment-wise, man, I think we are set big time.
1: Yeah, I tell you what, I do want to talk about the process for those Friday and Saturday night acts, but you just brought up a good question. I mean, it's not always local in the Beer Garden, right? So tell me the process. How do you get these Beer Garden bands? Because they're a very, very important part of the Turkey Trot.
2: Yeah, we started doing live bands about 5 years ago. We did DJs forever, and nothing against DJs. They did a fantastic job, but we had a request. Hey, you want to have tried live bands in there? And since we have started that, we've really found that the people are coming in a big way. And you can still mix in some DJ music when you have live bands when they take their breaks. So it's kind of the best of both worlds. And we try to get regional bands. I mean, sometimes it's locals. But it just depends on who fits the bill at that time. And it's a process, that's for sure. You want to get a mass appeal band, someone who is, you know, going to appeal to a wide variety of people, especially that younger age group. 20-something, 30-something, even 40-somethings.
1: You and I. Yeah.
2: Exactly. Yeah, you and I. Uh-huh. And so I got a tip on this band from my cousin who lives, he's coming from Kentucky, driving like 5 hours. He said, you got to see these guys, hear these guys. And immediately I said, yes. And it just fell into place. We were able to book them, Gunshine, on Saturday night. And that was before they announced they're going on their tour. So it's kind of the first time we've had a national act per se that's in the actual Beer Garden on Saturday night. So that's going to be really big.
1: That's very cool. So we'll talk about a lot of things because I know this is for everybody, kids included, lots of things going on. But I am interested in the process for the band. You got Lone Star, John Foster, Neil McCoy. I remember I went to last year was great, or maybe the year before. But regardless, you've got these name people coming in. What's the process? When do you start the planning and the booking and finally say, yep, we got him?
2: Usually by the end of the year. So, you know, December, January. We definitely have them booked by March. Because by March, we should have our national acts already booked. And if you do it just right, you'll catch a rising star, especially on that Friday night show that is kind of on the rise. So you get him at that point where their price range is still within our range. And then by September, when the actual festival rolls around, they've got a number one song on the charts, and boom. Mm-hmm. I think back, I always share the Kenny Chesney story. We got lucky with Kenny Chesney. He was at the Turkey Trot.
1: You know, somebody told me that, and I thought, how did I not know that? He's my favorite country singer.
2: Yeah, he was right when he was going, and it just happened to fall into play. So if you score one like that, you're really doing something right. So
1: might be John Foster.
2: That's the hope, anyway, but you just never know. You know, and it's kind of changed over the years with TikTok and all the massive followings that these artists get on TikTok. A lot of them don't even use labels anymore. They just do. They become TikTok sensations, and they just skyrocket on their own. There's a lot of those bands that are starting to rise. So we use an agency, a talent agency, that helps us find the big bands. Gives us kind of recommendations of who they think is hot and who will fit. They know exactly what we look for. It's always country acts at the Turkey Trot, on the big stage anyway. And usually it just falls into place. Typically a kind of a new artist on Friday night and then a little more well-established artist on Saturday night.
1: Yeah, but Lone Star, huh?
2: Yeah.
1: I mean, like you said, if you're a country music fan, you know Lone Star. I know they go back a little ways, but their song's always on the radio.
2: Yeah, absolutely. And like I said, I bet there's very few people listening right now that didn't have that song played at their wedding, if they had a wedding in the 90s at all. Because I was a mobile DJ during that time, and I couldn't do a wedding without playing that song. So
1: music's one thing, of course, and that brings a big crowd in. But there's so much else going on that involves kids and adults. Talk about some of those things.
2: Yeah, once you get on the grounds, the rides are free. I think that makes our festival very unique. We started that several years ago. And thanks to Lark Ranch, our neighbors in Lagodi, they bring the rides. They do a fantastic job, and they work with us so well. Great group of guys. And we're going to have rides on the grounds. Once you pay your gate fee, which if you buy them in advance, you'll save a little bit of money, $45 for all 4 days. Or you can get the individual gate passes each day, $10 on Thursday and Sunday, $25 on Friday and Saturday. But again, the 4 day pass is the way to go. Once you're on the grounds, those rides are free. So you don't have to buy armbands. You don't have to buy tickets. The kids can ride the whole time while you're enjoying the concerts. And the food this year, We have added even more food booths and a big variety. I think a lot of different food vendors this year that folks are going to really enjoy. And a lot of drink vendors this year. You know, the dirty sodas are becoming
1: big.
2: Oh,
1: yeah. Yeah.
2: So there's an icy stand even. Mm-hmm. So if it's a hot weekend, we're going to have plenty of drinks to cool you off. Besides the beer garden and those adult drinks for those 21 and older. So good variety there to choose from. And then the demo derby on Sunday is just huge. It's crazy how big that has become. We had to park cars in front of the stage last year. We just ran out of parking out in the field for last year's demo derby, and we're hoping that that's going to happen again this year. Mm-hmm. So that's on Sunday afternoon, kind of the wrap-up of the festival. It's just a huge weekend, a little bit of something for everyone. A lot of activities for the kids. Mud volleyball is always big. That's going all day on Saturday for the adults, Sunday for the kids. And then turkey racing. It's all part of the turkey trot. That starts on Thursday, runs every night. And kids receive prizes, cash prizes, if they are the grand champion of the turkey racing. So that'll be going all weekend on the track as well. You can't go to a turkey trot without watching turkey racing at some point over the course of the weekend, right?
1: No, you can't. And but with Labor Day being late, the turkey trot's a little bit later, and it's one of the last festivals of the year in this area, and the weather, as long as the rain holds off, should be ideal.
2: Should be great, absolutely. Definitely. So this year, as you said, it falls September 10th through the 14th. It is always the weekend after Labor Day. You can always count on that. We always go the weekend after Labor Day. Wherever Labor Day falls, Turkey Trot is always that weekend mm-hmm. after. So make plans to come out for sure and join us. The Annex building is where the Ruritan Club has our food booth, and we've got the marinated turkey strips, the burgers. We'll have some pulled pork, French fries, all kinds of good food up mm-hmm. there. So definitely bring your appetite. I promise you won't leave there hungry either.
1: Well, let's give a shout-out to the Ruritan Club. What does the Ruritan Club do? We've heard of it, the Montgomery Ruritan Club, all of these years, Ruritan Clubs across America. What does the Ruritan Club do?
2: Well, it's a civic organization. It gives back. You know, they sponsor scholarships at Bar Reeve. But it's not just Bar Reeve. That's probably a misconception, you know. They give to post-proms at all the county schools and families in need. We just recently made a couple of donations to families who came up with medical issues, medical hardships. And the club donated $1,000, I believe, to each of those families, which that's why I'm excited to be a part of this group. It's all going back to the community. Of course, they maintain the huge Ruritan Park, which is a premier site to camp mm-hmm. every year for the festival. Of course, there's no campsites because it's booked up solid yep. years out. Mm-hmm. But it's just a great organization. Again, we meet monthly, and we have shooting matches in January, and then we have the turkey trot in September. And that's our two big events that we do each and every year, but it's there year-round for people who need it. We get a lot of requests, and we try to fulfill as many of those requests as we can.
1: You said you've been involved with the turkey trot itself for 21 years, so take me back to 2005 and compare 2005 with 2026. And the growth, the difference, what did you see in the beginning that you were there? What do you see today?
2: I can answer that one real easy. When I started at the Ruritan, I was young. I was a real young Ruritan member, fresh out of high school, actually. And so I brought the average age down quite a bit. Now I'm learning that I'm not in that group anymore. No. But what's great about the organization is it just maintains. You know, some of these clubs and civic groups are slowly dying off, not getting as many of the volunteers, mm-hmm. the younger folks to get involved. Fortunately, knock on wood, that's not been the case with the Montgomery Ruritan Club. We've got a lot of young guys joining every day, coming on board, helping with the festival. They love the festival. They love being a part of it. So I think that's the biggest thing, just seeing the younger generation get more and more involved. Like I said, I was definitely the youngest guy on board when I joined, and now I'm among the old folks,
1: which yeah.
2: is hard for me to take, but,
1: yeah,
2: but I can still hang with those young guys.
1: Okay, if you say so. Well, you talk about volunteers. Obviously, any festival of this size can't do without the volunteers. And it's a small community, but yet it's not just, like you said, Montgomery. I mean, there are a lot of people involved. But give a shout-out to those people because volunteers are everywhere, right?
2: I mean, most definitely.
1: Yeah.
2: And, you know, I'm the chairman of the overall festival, but my job, I hate to say this, but it's really easy. all of the individual events have chair people for their event, chairperson. So everybody knows what they have to do, what has to get done to pull off their event, and they do that. You know, I'm just there to kind of be there overall, kind of make sure everything flows smooth. But the individual chairman of each event take care of it. They've done it for years. That's what's great about the club, too. Some of these guys have been doing it a lot longer than me, and they come back year in and year out. And it's fun to see them all work together and pull off this small-town community festival that is huge for Montgomery, Indiana, and draws from everywhere. I mean, we'll have people from states away to come see these two national acts, and it's exciting to highlight Montgomery, Indiana, the beautiful Roten Park.
1: Yeah, so finally, your forum. What else do you want to tell us about the Turkey Trot? Obviously, maybe the dates and everything in that regard, but your forum.
2: Yeah, thanks again, Greg. I can't interview myself, so I appreciate the opportunity. Sometimes I don't get a chance to give the Turkey Trot time like this.
1: Yeah, the do it deserves. Yeah.
2: But we are excited about this year's festival, September 10th through the 13th. Make sure you get your tickets. Again, they're available at all the banks here in Daviess County. You can get them at the Montgomery Roten Park office, the Bar Eve High School office, the Viking Mart in Montgomery. The season pass is $45. That gets you in all 4 days. That people can't believe that. Yes, that includes the concerts. That's $45, includes your concert. It also includes free rides for the kids. So, and by the way, the kids like 11 to 5 are only $5. 5 and under are free, I believe. Don't quote me on that, but you'll see that. Maybe it's 3 and under. You'll see the age at the gate when you buy your tickets, if you buy them there. But just come out. Enjoy the weekend. It's a great down-home country festival. I know probably everyone who's listening has been there at some point, and we're definitely excited about the lineup we have this weekend. We've got all the information on the Facebook page. That's the best way to go. Our website, unfortunately, is not quite up to date like we'd like it to be. So if you're going to the website, you're seeing some old information. So please follow the Facebook page, Montgomery Roten Club on Facebook. A lot of great information there, including the ticket link. If you would just like to buy the tickets online instead of going out, you can do that as well. But if you buy those tickets online, that is just for the individual concerts each night. That is not the season pass, so keep that in mind. Mm-hmm. It's going to be a great weekend. Hope to see you there. You'll see me there all weekend. It's a busy one, but it's a lot of fun, and it's a great weekend for Daviess County.
1: All right, Dwayne, thank you for your civic service and all of those with the Roten Club. We appreciate it. We look forward to being out there September 10th through the 14th. Weather's going to be ideal. The rain's going to stay away. Mud volleyball is going to be fine regardless of the rain. And again, Dwayne, thank you, and well, good luck on this upcoming Turkey Trot.
2: Absolutely. Thank you, sir.
1: As Dwayne Shank, Turkey Trot, as we mentioned, September 10th through the 14th, Montgomery on the Roten Grounds. Enjoy it, and have a great week.
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0: And the pre-poster showed about 30 women in the all together in a bicycle race, probably Wembley Stadium or something. Would you like to be in the crowd for that? Hey, we had the spirit and we snuck their music on late at night because the boss wasn't sure if he wanted to play Rush in the late 70s. Rush found out about it and dedicated a song to us. Not just me, not just other people on the air, but listeners like you.
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6: Here's a look at your forecast from the ABK Flooring Weather Center. This morning, it's all sunshine and hot. Highs near 92 today. Cloudy tonight with lows near 71. Tomorrow, to kick off the work week, it's another hot day. All sunshine with highs in the mid-90s. Lows near 73 tomorrow night. And Tuesday, it's the same story. All sunshine and hot. Highs near 97. Lows in the mid-70s Tuesday night.
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0: How many guys that were away from their love have sent that song to them? From the 1978 Rolling Stones creation, Some Girls. And I'm telling you, the entire album, I would say, is influenced by some of the relationships of the guys in the band. Mick and the boys. Hey, you like Metal Health? Yes, it's quiet, but you turn it up loud next.
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4: Here's a look at your forecast from the ABK Flooring Weather Center. This morning, it's all sunshine and hot. Highs near 92 today. Cloudy tonight with lows near 71. Tomorrow, to kick off the work week, it's another hot day. All sunshine with highs in the mid-90s. Lows near 73 tomorrow night. And Tuesday, it's the same story. All sunshine and hot. Highs near 97. Lows in the mid-70s Tuesday night.
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0: Just giving it to you straight on. It's what we do Sunday mornings. It's Lester. I don't BS you. I don't blow smoke up your butt. I just tell you that we are going to rock. Van Halen, Soundgarden, and the greatest protest song ever coming up next.
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0: 90s, lows near 73 tomorrow night. And Tuesday, it's the same story, all sunshine and hot, highs near 97, lows in the mid-70s Tuesday night.
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0: No, not looking at long-term love. They just want the one night, you know. Mm-hmm, yeah. And when you're young, that's sometimes you do that stuff. It's Lester, AC/DC, Skinnerd, Fleetwood Mac attack coming up. Hey, quick news. This could it be major stuff. Just starting to learn more about xylitol, which actually something found naturally in food, but in very low amounts. Well, oftentimes you and I consume it 1,000 times higher. It's used to artificially sweeten foods, beverages, oral products, everything from chewing gum to toothpaste, jam, yogurts, ice cream. More and more companies have been using xylitol. Until recently, they haven't been able to get, you know, major studies on it. Until just now, released at the European Society of Cardiology's annual congress, the world's largest heart conference. Yeah, the world's largest heart conference just released this major study about xylitol and the increased risk of major adverse cardiovascular issues such as strokes, heart attacks, and death. So here we go again. Oh, yeah, we got this sweetener. It's great for you. And they keep pounding it into our system and in our food. And, oh, we didn't really test it. And now we test it and find out it's, yeah, causing all these cardio issues. Funny. No, it's not, is it?
1: 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Thanks for tuning in to a rebroadcast of one of our AM worship services. 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
2: To think the God of heaven even cares about us, it is a very amazing thing. And Lord, we ask that you be with the family members that have had the ache of a loss. Lord, it's a very tough thing to walk through. And then we ask you to be with those here that are facing medical surgeries or financial stress or maybe trouble in relationships. Lord, I could probably mention every human condition and someone here could identify. So we just ask that your mercy and grace would be upon us, be with your word as it penetrates our heart today. We ask you to be with our children's church, its students and its workers. And Father, we ask that whatever is accomplished in word and deed will be your son's glory. In Jesus' name we pray, amen. This time we do dismiss our children's church. Children's church is dismissed. And I would like for you to find 1 Corinthians 9, and I'll begin reading verse 24, and I'll conclude my reading verse 27. And we're talking about winning at self-control. And Paul, the great apostle, was sharing. He's given a recipe, if you would. He's aiding. He's coaching us up on self-control. And he says, know you not that they which run in a race run all, but one receives the prize? So run that you may obtain. And every man that striveth for the mastery is temperate in all things. Now they do it to obtain a corruptible crown, but we an incorruptible. I therefore so run, not as uncertainly, so fight I not as one that beateth the air, but I keep under my body and bring it into subjection, lest by any means, when I have preached to others, I myself should be a castaway. Now we're going to look at this issue of self-control and the many rewards that come from self-control. Now, for obvious reasons, I like the fact that his reference to self-control was someone running. Amen? Come on now. As you may imagine. And as many of you know, I have a connection with many runners. And one thing that you must teach a runner, runners are excited. They're They have a task in front of them. They want to complete their task. But they're not very successful at their task if they're not first under control. You got to have self-control. And self-control, before I go any further, I will share with you, it has many rewards. First, self-control will bring your marriage closer, and it even will lead you into deeper relationships with your children. Just that self-control. And we'll break that down. It'll aid your marriage, it'll aid your relationship with your children, your employee-employer relationships, your citizen relationship. We all know someone, when we talk about self-control, maybe it's a family member, or maybe it's someone that you're friends with, and they're out of control. They just don't have control. And you've watched the plane collapse, the train wreck over and over in their life, and in frustration sometimes you're like, if they just would get control. And so that's what Paul is speaking. Now, obviously, we're going to speak this from a spiritual area, but our Sunday school teacher pointed this out today, and I was afraid he might spend a little more time on this passage and what he did, because I want you to turn to Galatians 5, 22, 23, and we're going to look at the fruit of the spirits, which he has memorized, by the way. I want you to read this list. There's a list of fruits of the flesh, so go to Galatians 5. 22, 23, and in Galatians 5, 19 through 21, it was fruits of the flesh. And that list, we're not going to take time to read, but that list leads to a collapse in self-control. But I want you to read this list. But the fruit of the Spirit is love, joy, peace, long-suffering, gentleness, goodness, faith, meekness, and temperance. Such there is no law. The word temperance means self-control. I'm going to read that once again. Can you imagine not only yourself living this life? How many of you wouldn't like your spouse or your children or your employer or your school board or anybody in your association, your business associates, living by this list? How it would change everything that we come in contact with. I'm going to read that list again. But the fruit of the Spirit is love, joy, peace, long-suffering, gentleness, goodness, faith, meekness, and temperance. Okay, so that's the fruit. So Paul, speaking to the church at Corinth, and I want to speak to you a moment. The church at Corinth was a church with multi issues. Matter of fact, in one passage, there was a man that was having relationships with his stepmother. This church is a mess. And to this church, Paul says, here's what I need to address. And it's the issue of self-control. And so read this with me. Start reading, if you would. Verse 24, what's at stake? Everything's important if you know what's at stake, right? Yesterday, I watched a bunch of teenagers running for a trophy. And it was impressive. It was impressive. But Paul says they ran for that trophy, and that trophy means a lot to them, and it should mean a lot to them. They paid a big price to win that trophy. But how many of you remember in your high school days winning a trophy or a medallion? Or something, and tell me where it is right now, right? When I played for Woodrow, we won the state football championship, and they brought us through, and they hung these medallions on our neck. Does anybody know where that medallion is? That's too bad, because I've been looking for it, amen? It was so important to me. I just thought my life would never be back because I had a medallion. I don't even know where the medallion is. And so that's what Paul says. We all have importance. Your business importance. Yes, you want a good, successful business. How many of you know that you can climb the ladder and find yourself on the wrong wall? You with me? We put a lot of effort into things. And so, listen, I'm not against, I think you should be the best at whatever you do. The Bible says that. But yet, Paul says there is a trophy that you will find. Matter of fact, you don't even have to look for it. It'll be there for you. And so, read with me now in verse 24. Know you not that they which run in a race, they all run, right? But only one receives a prize. Only one wins the event. Only one. Everybody else ran. Everybody else ran. But one received the prize. And look in verse 23. While you're verse 25. And every man that striveth for the mastery is tempered in all things. Self-control. Have you ever, some of you invest, have you ever watched a professional sport? They come out, they're warming up, they're getting ready. And in between, you go to high school game and in between the series, the if the guy comes out on offense and he's on defense, he's on the sideline cheering for us. But you don't see that in a pro game, do you? The quarterback, offensive line, they come out, they sit down on the bench. Their job is to keep focus on what their job is. That they're aware of the score of the game. We'll not go that far. But they're not on the sidelines. They're not cheering on the next group. They're looking through graphs and notes and getting coached up, and they're staying focused. And it pays off. Pays off, and that's what we see here. This temperance is a word to keeping ourselves in check. The Christian life is a marathon and not a sprint. Do I have a witness? Amen. I got a list of stories, don't you? I've been doing this race a long time. Got off course a few times. Cross country meet, there's two guys there. You get off course, your run's over. You get off course, your run is over. But aren't you thankful that when you get off course, the God of grace puts you back on course? Amen? Come on. He gently puts you right back on course. I don't know about you, I've been off course. But every time I've been off course, guess what I was lacking? Self-control. I'm going to reference this because we're talking racing, but I really, really always love to run cross country. I love cross country. But Father Time has caught up with me. And when those kids get in the box, I was telling them yesterday, I said, I just wish I could run with you guys. Well, one of the wags is pretty smart. He said, here, there's a spot, right? Come on now. But what if I'd have stepped in that spot? We all know what would happen, right? So sometimes the self-control is to realize what you can't complete. Does everyone understand that? Sometimes the self-control is understanding what you avoid. And so we see that. Now, a life conditioned to run the entire distance brings glory. And that's what Paul says. We're not bringing glory to ourselves. It's for others, right? Some of you go to a very difficult job. I used to be a blue collar, man. I was blue collar all through. Thought I was going to finish my life all blue collar. And I love being blue collar. I'm not, if you're here blue collar, I get you. The cold snow blowing on me and my hands cold and it's dark and all this other stuff. Well, I wasn't energized because I was there. I was energized because I had a wife and two girls at home, and they had needs, and they had school needs, and we had auto needs, and we had a mortgage to pay. And you see, the main motivation sometimes is self-control, is to benefit others. Does everyone agree with that? It's to benefit others. And that's what Paul said. You see, if I can live this Christian life with self-control, and I need your prayers. I know what you're thinking. Well, you're a pastor, and you've done this and done that. No. No. I used to have your job, sitting in the chair, wondering when the preacher would stop. I mean, I used to have your job. I would always think Clarence would go on something like this, and I say, yeah, that's easy for Clarence. He's a pastor. Well, guess what? I've been a pastor for 35 years. It's not easy, right? And so that's where we're going. But a life conditioned to run the entire distance. Look what Paul said in verse 27. But I keep under my body and bring it to subjection, lest by any means, when I have preached to others, okay? He's been up here, he's been like, hey, self-control, self-control, self-control. Look what his next phrase is. I myself should be a castaway. You see what he's saying? He's concerned because he's really, really concerned for his people. Now, I outside your wife and your mom, you'd be surprised. Your pastor is on the list of loving you, right? I love the people of this church. I go down my list and pray, and some of you will say, and I, you know, this is a great position to be in a small church. I know where all you work, where all you live. I even know some of your dogs. You know what I'm saying? This is a great gig right here. I've never been in a position of a mega church. It's not my interest. But maybe they can live that same way. I don't know. But, you know, I've actually fixed some of your meals. I went and ate breakfast with you. I've done different things with you. So it's a great thing to get pulled in. What if I invested my whole life, in which I've invested a lot of it, and then all of a sudden, there's one day I wake up and I completely lose my self-control, and I collapse morally and collapse. It's going to affect a lot of people. Do you agree with that? It's going to affect a lot of people. And we all know, we've all had those people in our life that you're still shocked they come up short. You're still shocked they walked out of their marriage. You're still shocked that they did whatever it is they did. You're still. And that's what Paul said. You see, this self-control goes beyond. And the glory isn't to us. The glory is to Jesus, right? There's two words you want to hear, right? There's two words that you want to hear more than any other word. You want to hear Jesus Christ look at you and say, well done. Amen? Come on now. That changes your whole life. Change your whole life. That takes it away. I've used this example before. My dad was blue collar also and hard worker, and he wanted his two boys to be hard workers. Anybody ever live with a dad like that? You know what I'm saying? And so there was this exhaustive list. And so one day he comes in and to my horror, he dumps this great, great pile of wood. Okay, first you're like, what's dad up to? And he looks at me and he says, Jimmy, I want this stacked in the shed. Okay, and he goes on about his business. Okay, I'm looking at this pile of wood. I'm like, oh my gosh. Well, the first day, you know how it is? You're mad, you're grudgery, stacked wood in the shed, you know. But I got a portion done. And he changed the whole way I looked at the work with this. He came by and he looked at, he gave inspection. That's another thing Dad had a PhD in, was inspecting my work. And so he gave that work an inspection, and he goes, I'll never forget it. He looked me in the eyes, and I don't know that he ever did this on any of my work. He said, that's a really good job, son. Keep it up. The next day, I got off the school bus, and I got my stuff in there, and I jumped on that pile of wood, and I started working on that pile of wood, because what was going on is I was pleasing my father. You with me? Come on now. And that's why we do this. We're pleasing our Father. Not a Father that ages and a Father that fades away. The Heavenly Father. Oh my goodness. Who knows that He isn't glancing at your daily activity. Maybe you've helped somebody this week and He's like, oh man, great job. You see, we some people take God as this oppressive deity that is always ready to pounce on our failures. And He's quite the opposite. He's always looking for the positive in his children. You ever do that? You ever been with somebody that always looks for positive? One of my athletes, always, even when there's a negative situation, it's like a Reese's, inside it. They wrap it with positive and deliver the negative message. And you've all been around with that. You know, the old Reese cup, you know, the chocolate and the peanut butter thing. And we get that. Okay, let's keep going. Let's think about this. Run as to win. Hold nothing back. You will never win a trophy by jogging. You with me? I watched a cross-country meet yesterday, and all the winners were not jogging. The winners were pushing themselves to their limit, and they were rewarded. And that's what we see here. To be a participant, unlike Little League and not getting into the weeds, God doesn't give participation trophies. Okay, come on now. Everybody's a winner. No, everybody's not a winner, or we wouldn't have a scoreboard, all right? You have to do something to win. Does everybody agree with that? Amen? And if you want to win in this spiritual life, you don't just come in on Sunday morning, sit in a pew, say, Pastor Jim had something positive to say, and go on about your daily life. You have to bring yourself into this control. Okay, let's keep this thing going. But like an athlete that trains and practice in their event, we need to discipline ourselves. That's what Paul said. I bring my body into subjection. I don't like doing that. I'm not at that stage. You know, but I'm always benefit when I do. And so we see. So we need to discipline ourselves. Before I go to the next point, if you're taking notes, you need to discipline yourself physically, emotionally, and spiritually. Some of you here, you let your emotions destroy your life. I'm not being ugly. Yeah, there's different personalities. There's the warrior, and there's the free spirit, and all that. I get all that. But sometimes people, when they're sitting still, they're not happy unless they can find something to be concerned about. And the Bible said the fruit of the Spirit was what? To be joyful, right? To be in control. Now let's go to the next point. Do a personal assessment. Look in verse 26. I therefore so run, not as uncertainly, so fight I not one that beateth the air. Are you getting this, right? The old shadow box. Some of you guys, especially my team boys, they probably stand in the mirror and shadow box all the time. Right? Want to make sure. But you ever beat it in the air? What are you getting accomplished, right? My brother, he's much younger. I was really kind to my brother. I'm glad I am, because he's 9 years younger. He beat me like a pretzel right now. You know what I'm saying? But one time, Wayne, I'm in high school. He's in grade school, and he's mad at me. He's coming at me, man. He's flaring those little arms. He's going to take his big brother down. And I just took my hand and held his forehead till he calmed down, right? He just beat that wind. He felt a little better, maybe, but he didn't do anything. And it's what Paul says. It's make things count. Make things count. You will only experience God's best as you exercise self-control in all areas of your life. Right? What if I took this glass of water or bottle of water, whatever you want to call it, and I you're thirsty, man, I got to have a drink. And right before I take the lid off, and right before you drink it, I put a drop of motor oil in it. Okay, most of it's water, right? But I've just changed the way you look at that water, right? And so that's the way many of us live our life. Most of it is very productive, but we put that drop here and a drop there. And how many of you know the drops eventually catch up? 35 years of ministry. I've sat at side beds and held people's hands. and spoke to him. And waiting hours. And they were there because of a lack of self-control. It can't be avoided. It will have a payday. I'm not here to scare anybody. I lack self-control in a lot of areas, and I know I need, as I got this ready, I tried to convince God that he needed another message today, but he kept bringing me here, right? So what I'm going to ask you to do, the same thing Pastor Jim did, I want you to find a quiet place and a quiet time. For you mothers, that's going to be a challenge, amen? You moms, maybe Johnny and Sissy, you could probably got them to bed, and find you a quiet place and get honest assessment of yourself. Doesn't that stink when you really get honest about yourself, right? I'm really not good in this area. I really need to work in this area. You know, and you wrestle back and forth. But I'm better at it than so-and-so, right? We have teachers here, and sometimes teachers will grade on the curve, right? And so there was this one class at Woodrow, and everybody really liked it, because the teacher graded in a curve, and I'm not making this up. She was grading on the curve, and in my class was a class valedictorian. Come on now. I can't even get a break when it's grading on the curve, right? So you can pick up an AP story. You're better than the guy who gunned somebody down on the street. I get that. But let's be honest. If you get in the comparison game, you're always going to have somebody walk in front of you, right? Come on now. That's got it together. But that's not what it is. Okay, so I put a little list here. And I don't know, this isn't exhaustive, but it's a very convicting list. Somebody here might get a little peck on the shoulder. I did. Okay, here's some areas that we need self-control. And do you struggle with lust? Whoa. Why'd you bring that one up? Do you struggle with anger? Do you struggle spending too much time on social media? And I'm going to spend just a second there. There's nobody life looks like they post on Facebook. Let's get honest, all right? They're all having a great time all the time. They live at the beach. Oh, no, they don't. We get on social media, and all of a sudden we get sidetracked trying to compare our life to somebody else. So I'll get off that one. You guys can breathe. How about a lack of financial discipline? You think you're going to be focused on Jesus when you're worried about how you're going to pay the mortgage and cars? You got a good job. A lot of money's coming in. Where's it at? You got to be self-controlled with your finance. There are other areas that rob you of your ability to run the Christian race. We need self-control. Okay, let's go to the next one. If you're not sure you have a flaw, and I have learned this. You better have your big boy pants on when you go this step. But I have learned, no matter what the area is, if I get honest with God and say, God, if I'm lacking in this area, reveal it to me. Do you think he leaves that one unanswered? Matter of fact, after you're like, oh, I didn't realize I was lacking that much, right? So just get with God. We're not going to spend a whole lot of time more on this. We've got one more section. But then Paul, like I said, in verse 27, Jesus, we need to follow the example of Jesus. Have you ever thought about his self-control? Jesus. The one that grabs me, there's a lot of them grab me, but the one that grabs me, remember he's on Calvary, he's dying. And all of a sudden, some wag comes by, and he says, he saved others, let him save himself. Now think about that. You're the God of the universe, and somebody challenges you like that, unless you have self-control. If he comes, he could have saved himself, but then we would have been lost. Amen? Come on now. His self-control was to... For a moment, actually for 3 days, It looked as if Jesus didn't have power. But the moment he came out of that grave alive, everybody on the universe recognized that he is the only power. You with me? You see what self-control does? Self-control, sometimes I'm learning. And you younger ones, you'll learn. I'm learning that you don't have to fight every battle. And here's where it gets really odd. I'm learning you don't have to win every battle to advance in your Christian journey. Are you with me? I used to think everything that was going on in society, I had to address it. Everything that was going on wrong, I had to help. I had to make sure I couldn't give up until everybody realized, you understand? But I'm learning. I'm learning to be most effective. To be most effective with the cause of Christ. I just need to be there and be helpful to people. You with me? You see, it's our source of strength. Where's our source of strength come? From the Holy Spirit, as our Sunday school teacher pointed out. It's been a few years back. Ligoti lost its power. Mr. Sheila and I sitting in the dark. How many of you like flip the light switch like 200 times when you're in the dark, right? You're going there, I got a flashlight, I'm going to room, let me see. Well, you can't do that. So we're there in the dark, and I look out the window, and my neighbor is watching TV. I'm like, you got to be kidding me. So I'm sure he's got a generator, right? He has to have a generator. And then I got looking, the house beside him had the lights on. And the house beside him, and the house beside him. Now, over in my neighborhood, it's dark. Over in his neighborhood, it's light. Everybody's just being active. Well, it took me a couple, 3 days and a question to somebody who works for Duke Energy. How come they had power and we didn't? And the answer was so obvious when it was given to me. They received their power from a different source. They had an entire different generator than my neighborhood did. And isn't that true in the Christian walk? The world's walking in darkness. They're looking everywhere for light. Maybe a new president will give us life. Maybe a Supreme Court ruling will give us life. Maybe this business will give us life. Or maybe this pact will give us life. But they're walking in darkness. But all of a sudden there's this group of people that they recognize are kind of in control. They're kind of not letting everything get to them. They're kind of not letting every AP story get them out of whack. And then they come, just like I did, the Duke worker, they come and they ask where the power's coming. And at that point, if you've kept yourself in self-control, right, you get a reveal there's a whole entire different power source in you than is in them. Amen? And unlike my neighborhood, where I couldn't tap into that power source, this power source you can. It's a great thing. Now, in closing, Jesus resisted the temptation to sin. No one had better self-control. The Bible says he was tempted in every way, but yet without sin. And many, many people at this time, think about that. Temptation isn't hard when you yield to it, right? Yeah, right? You know, say the doctor gives me a calorie limitation and I go to your house and you got tuna casserole. I can avoid that, but all of a sudden you say, oh, I do have lemon pie. The temptation is too much, amen? It's too much. Look at me. The temptation is too much. But what if you didn't yield to the temptation? Do you remember that power? Some of you have fought through the temptation. Maybe you had an addiction. Maybe you overcome an addiction, and from time to time, there was temptations. It was tough, but the self-control was rewarded. And that was Jesus. His whole life was one of self-control. And so we see that. So before I'm going to do something just a little different. We will have an invitation. We will have an invitation song. But before I have that invitation, I want you to, you can do it right there at your chair. You don't have to do anything more than just bow your head. I want to go to the Lord and ask Him to help each of us with this issue of self-control. Would you join me in prayer? Father, what a heavy subject. Paul has given us these illustrations. Paul has given us paths, but yet we're the ones walking that path. We're the ones running the course. The gun has went off, and we're in the race. We're the ones tempted. We're the ones struggling. So I ask that you be with each man, woman, and child here, the teenager in school, to the eldest senior citizen in this room, to grasp the benefit of living this journey with self-control. Father, whatever is accomplished in word and deed, we'll give you the praise. In Jesus' name we pray. Amen. You can all stand at this time as Miss Lisa and Miss Paula come and lead us in our invitation song.
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1: Welcome to Lagodi Methodist Church on this beautiful, beautiful August morning. God is faithful all the time. That he is. Give me just a second. Oh, sorry about that. In the way of announcements this morning, I want to say thank you to all those people that helped with the funeral dinner for Mary Walton. It is such a wonderful ministry to be able to do that, and I just want to express thank you for everyone that was a part of that. This week we have Pioneer Club again on Wednesday with youth. This coming Sunday is the fifth Sunday in August. So where will we be? We will be here in this church. I know there was some mix-up on dates about the campground, but this coming Sunday we will be here. There is one service. There will be Sunday school at 9 and the service at 10. There will be a church meal to follow. If you look at the back of your bulletin, it lists down there what to bring according to your last name. So if you're A to G, bring a dessert. H through L, bread or rolls. M through S, a hot dish. T through Z, a cold dish. That should cover everyone. The weekend after, September 6th, we will be worshiping at the campground. If you would like to camp out on that weekend, there is a sign-up sheet in the back. Fill it out or talk to my wife, Gretchen. We would love to see you out there. Have a good time of fellowship. It was awesome last year. It will be even better this year. I think that's about it in the way of announcements this week. Would you greet one another in the name of Christ?

This week, I'm going to walk through the scripture again like I did last Sunday. But our scripture will be found in the book of Job, chapter 1, and it's verses 6 through 22. So when we get there, I will let you know, but I just want you to have it beforehand. Please join me in prayer. Dear Heavenly Father, I ask that the Holy Spirit will fill this place, prepare the hearts for the message, prepare my heart for the message. Let the words that I speak be words that you guide through my mouth, Lord, because I don't want it to be my words, I want it to be yours. Lord, we just ask this through your Son's precious and holy name, the name above all names. Amen. So we're talking about how we perceive reality. And there's more to reality than what we perceive. Last week, with this understanding, we saw that there is more to reality than we can touch, taste, smell, see, or hear. Last week we saw Elisha's servant. He looked out of the city and saw the army surrounding it, the enemy's army. And from his perspective, it was hopeless. But you see, Elisha, he could see something that his servant couldn't. And he prayed, "Open his eyes, Lord, so that he may see." And when God opened the eyes of Elisha's servant, he was able to see the hills full of horses and chariots on fire. The enemy's army, the enemy's physical army was real, but there was more to it than what we could see, what we could perceive. And see, Paul, last week we discussed that Paul talked about this in Ephesians chapter 6. He said, "For our struggle is not against flesh and blood, but against the rulers and against the authorities, against the powers of this dark world, and against the spiritual forces of evil in the heavenly realms." Last week we got to see the good side of the unseen battle. We saw the protection of God. We saw the army of the Lord surrounding his people. But this week, we're going to look at the dark side of the spiritual battle. We're going to look at the real enemy, the devil himself. Why, you might ask? Because when you're in a spiritual battle, it is imperative. And yes, I chose that word specifically because it means must, that we understand who our enemy is and who our enemy is not. So what comes to mind when I say the word devil or Satan? I think for a lot of us, we may think of a little red man holding

in 2 Corinthians chapter 11, verse 14, we see that, and no wonder, for Satan himself masquerades as an angel of light. Satan goes around disguising himself as an angel of light. It's no wonder that we get deceived. That doesn't sound frightening at all. In fact, it is very deceptive. And it's no wonder that temptations, they look so attractive. This explains why that little white lie, why it sounds so innocent, but yet it's so very deceiving. And that's why it's so attractive. It's why when Satan wants to convince us that doing one bad thing is okay when it's for the good of the people. Sometimes disobedience looks easier than faithfulness. And sometimes that disobedience is hard to recognize. Our cartoon picture of Satan often causes us to forget the real act of deception and dangerousness that Satan presents. That is why I think there are two categories the church falls into. There's two extremes. The first extreme is that Satan is not real. You see, the first tactic of the enemy is to make you believe that he's not even an enemy, that he doesn't even exist. And I mentioned this in the past, but through a Barner study, they found that 40 to 60% of Christians, people like you sitting in the pews of churches, don't believe that Satan is real. And if Satan is not real, then there's no reason to be watchful. There's no reason to put on the armor of God. There's no reason to resist temptation. There's no reason to consider that there may be more happening beyond what we can see. And there's no reason, when I said in the Lord's Prayer, deliver us from the evil one, there's no reason to say that. Because if Satan can convince us he is nothing more than a cartoon character or an ancient superstition, then we will walk into battle unprepared. We will walk into a spiritual battle in our Sunday best when we should be in armor. So if you are one of those Christians who fall into that category, please come see me. And I'll walk through the scripture with you to show you that Satan is real. Now, that leads me to the second extreme. The second extreme is that we believe that Satan is equal to God. And I think this extreme is just as dangerous, if not more dangerous. In this tactic, Satan tries to convince us that he is just as powerful as God. In much of our entertainment industry today, we see good and evil. We see them as nearly two equal forces fighting for control, not knowing who is going to win. Sometimes the movies do let the enemy win. But it goes on for hours and sequels. Constant battle of good versus evil. Let's think about Star Wars, for example. You have the light side and the dark side. And throughout the movies, they're always talking about bringing balance to the force. The good and the evil, they seem to be two forces that are almost equal. And you're always left wondering, how's the good going to win? But you see, here is the truth. The universe does not need a balance between good and evil. God does not need a balance between him and Satan. God and Satan are not two equal forces. Often in cartoons, we see the protagonist faced with a decision. He has a little devil on one side and a little angel on the other side. And the person's forced to make a decision. And often in those cartoons, we see the angel as offering him the right decision, but that right decision sometimes brings consequences because we have to tell the truth. It's not glorified. But you see the little devil on the side, and he's nudging and whispering in the ear saying, oh, but you can get revenge, or oh, this is exciting. And unfortunately, it's an example of how our culture is desensitizing us to God and his character by somehow telling us that his way is boring, lame, or somehow less appealing.

0: You see, when we go back to that little character, we lose who we're really fighting. And God and Satan, again, are not equally matched opponents. Satan is real? Yes. Satan is powerful? Yes. But Satan is not God. God is omniscient, omnipresent, and omnipotent. That means he is all-knowing, he is everywhere, and all-powerful. And Satan is none of those things. As a creative being, Satan does not know all things. He does not know the future. But he has lived for a long time. He has roamed the earth for a long time. So he knows, he has learned from his experiences to predict what will happen when he tempts us with this. Because he knows if he tempts us with this, past experiences show that we will give in. And that's why we have to be so diligent. Satan can't be in every place at once. He is a created being. He can only be in one place at one time. He is not like God and able to be everywhere. Satan's powers are limited. He is not all-powerful. He always remains under the authority of the Creator. And I want you to please hear me when I say this. The opposite of God is not Satan. And sometimes I think that's what he tries to convince us. God has no opposite. God has no equal. He alone is sovereign. Satan is powerful, but he is limited. Satan is active, but he is not sovereign. Satan is our real enemy. But he has already been defeated at the cross by the blood of Jesus Christ. God is always the victor. The outcome has never been in doubt. Satan, though powerful compared to us, is weak compared to God. And this is where we're going to begin. In Job chapter 1, verses 1 through 5. I'm sorry, we're going to start in verses 1 through 5. In the land of Uz, there lived a man whose name was Job. This man was blameless and upright. He feared God and shunned evil. He had 7 sons and 3 daughters, and he owned 7,000 sheep, 3,000 camels, 500 yoke of oxen, and 500 donkeys, and had a large number of servants. He was the greatest man among his people. His sons used to hold feasts in their homes on their birthdays, and they would invite their 3 sisters to eat and drink with them. When a period of feasting had run its course, Job would make arrangements for them to be purified. Early in the morning, he would sacrifice a burnt offering for each of them, thinking, perhaps my children have sinned and cursed God in their hearts. And this was Job's regular custom. And I apologize for that. I added this first part of the verses before after I'd sent Nancy what we were going to do and after it was in the bulletin. But here we are introduced to Job. He is a man who is described as blameless and upright, fearing God and turning away from evil. This does not mean Job was sinless. It means that Job sincerely loved God and lived a life of integrity. Job was also greatly blessed. He had livestock. He had servants. He had possessions. He had a respected place within the community. And from Job's perspective, his life was going well. But you see, then the Bible, what we get to read, pulls back the curtains, and we get to see something that Job did not see. Just like Elisha's servant's eyes were opened, our eyes are open to what happened in the spiritual realm. Now join with me in verse 6 and 7. One day, the angels came to present themselves before the Lord and Satan. One day, the angels came to present themselves before the Lord, and Satan also came with them. The Lord said to Satan, "Where have you come from?" Satan answered, "The Lord, from roaming throughout the earth, going back and forth on it." See, in verse 6, it says that the angels came to present themselves before the Lord, and Satan also came with them. I want you to notice who was sitting on the throne. It was not Satan. Satan is not ruling over his own kingdom. Satan comes before God and must answer to God. The Lord asked Satan, "Where have you come from?" And he answered, roaming throughout the earth and going back and forth in it. You see, this is similar wording to what we hear Peter say in 1 Peter chapter 5. He says, your enemy, the devil, prowls around like a roaring lion looking for someone to devour. Satan is active. He is watching, he is looking, he is waiting for that opportunity to sneak and attack your life. But even here, I want you to know that Satan is limited. He must go from place to place. Remember, I said he couldn't be everywhere at one time? He roams the earth. God does not have to search for Satan because he knows where he's already been, because God knows everything. But yet Satan must report back to God. He must maintain accountability to God. Nothing in this scene presents Satan as God's equal. Satan is standing before a throne he does not occupy. In verse 8, we read, then the Lord said to Satan, have you considered my servant Job? There is no one on earth like him. He is blameless and upright, a man who fears God and shuns evil. Have you considered my servant Job? Job's faithfulness, a man who is blameless and upright, and always turns from evil. God knew Job's heart. God knew where Job was. Satan did not. God knew Job's faith was genuine. But Satan likes to make an accusation. And you see, that's what Scripture tells us Satan is. Scripture tells us Satan is an accuser. If we go on in verse 9 through 11, it says, does Job fear God for nothing? Satan replied. Have you not put a hedge around him and his household and everything he has? You have blessed the work of his hands so that his flocks and herds are spread throughout the land. But now stretch out your hand and strike everything he has, and he will surely curse you. Does Job fear God for nothing? And here in Pastor Chris's simplified version, this is what Satan is saying. Of course, Job worships you. Look at everything you gave him. You have protected him. You have blessed him. And you have blessed the work of his hands. You have increased his possessions. Now stretch out your hands and strike everything he has, and he will curse you to your face. You see, the accusation is that Job does not really love God. And the real battle in the book, that is the real battle in the book of Job. Though his possessions are attacked, his family is attacked. And in chapter 2, his health will be attacked. Those are just means that Satan is using to get at the end game, and that's to attack his faith. Satan wants the suffering to change what Job believes about God. He wants the suffering that you go through to change what you believe about God. He wants you to decide that God is no longer good. He wants you to stop trusting in God. He wants you to curse God, the one you worship. That's what he was doing to Job. And that is still his tactic today. Satan wants our circumstances to determine what and how we feel about God. A couple weeks ago, Pat preached about being in the midst of our storm. You know, when life is good, we say God is good. But when life is bad, Satan whispers, can you really trust him? If God loved you, would he have allowed this? If God were really good, would you be going through this? Satan wants us to judge the character of God by our circumstances in the moment we are going through him. Verse 12 says, the Lord said to Satan, very well then, everything he has is in your power, but on the man himself do not lay a finger. Then Satan went out from the presence of the Lord. I want you to see something very important here in this verse. And I hold fast to this at all times. The book of Job is one of my favorite books in the Bible for this reason. Because it has a simple truth. Satan cannot do whatever he wants to do. God is still in control. He said, very well, everything he has is in your power. That is God allowing him to use whatever he wants against Job. But he says, do not lay a finger on him. Satan does not set the boundary, God does. Satan does not have unlimited authority over Job, and he does not have unlimited authority over your life. God remains sovereign. Now here's the thing, this does not answer every question we have. If any, it probably makes us have more questions about what is going on. See, Job didn't know there was a whole conversation going on in the heavenly realm. He had no idea why he was going through this. We know what Job was going through, but we don't know what we're going through. We don't know why we go through it. We don't have that glimpse into the heavenly realm either. In verse 13 through 19, he says, one day when Job's sons and daughters were feasting and drinking wine at the older brother's house, a messenger came to Job and said, the oxen were plowing and the donkeys were grazing nearby, and the Sabians attacked and made off with them. They put the servants to the sword, and I am the only one who has escaped to tell you. While he was still speaking, another messenger came and said, the fire of God fell from the heavens and burned up the sheep and the servants, and I am the only one who has escaped to tell you. While he was still speaking, another messenger came and said, the Chaldeans formed three raiding parties and swept down on your camels and made off with them. They put the servants to the sword, and I am the only one who has escaped to tell you. While he was still speaking, yet another messenger came and said, your sons and daughters were fasting and drinking wine at the eldest brother's house when suddenly a mighty wind swept in from the desert and struck the four corners of the house. It collapsed on them and they are dead. And I am the only one who has escaped to tell you. Satan is powerful. God allowed him to do all that for a purpose. So there's a whole other message in that little verse right there that I'm just going to touch on. But one of the things I think about is Job's sons and daughters. They perished in this. They were not less important than you or I. They just had a different purpose in life. You see, our citizenship is not here on this terrestrial ball. Our citizenship is in heaven with God. And whether we're here for a year or we're here for 100 years, we still have a purpose. God still loves us. But we're going to be in eternity somewhere forever. And so that's a whole nother message that I want to get into one day. But don't think because these servants and these people died that they were not important, because they were. Just God had a different purpose for them. You see, all of his sons and daughters are dead. Job didn't have time to process one disaster for another one to come. He lost his wealth, he lost his livelihood, he lost his servants, and he lost his children. From Job's perspective, his perception, and all that he could see, he didn't know anything about the spiritual conversation, like I said, that we do. He didn't know Satan's accusation. He didn't know God was using him. He didn't know God was using this story so that thousands of years later, I could be standing here preaching to you that Satan is limited in his powers. He did not know that his faith had become the center of an unseen spiritual battle. And I'm going to tell you right now, I am letting you know right now, that your faith is a target for Satan. In verses 20, it says, at this, Job got up and tore his robe and shaved his head. Then he fell to the ground in worship and said, naked I came from my mother's womb, and naked I will depart. The Lord gave, and the Lord has taken away. May the name of the Lord be praised. In all of this, Job did not sin by charging God with wrongdoing. Job got up and tore his robe and shaved his head. That was the custom of the day for grieving. He did not smile and say that the losses did not hurt, because they do. The losses we face today, they hurt us, no matter what the reason. Faith does not mean that we cannot grieve. We need to grieve. Faith does not mean that we cannot cry, because that's our human response. Faith does not mean that tragedy does not hurt, because it does tremendously. But then Job did something remarkable. He fell to the ground in worship. Job fell down in grief, but he also fell down in worship. He bowed before God and praised him. Job didn't understand what was going on. Job simply refused to allow what he did not understand to destroy what he knew about God. And that's what I'm asking you guys to do today. Don't allow Satan to destroy what you do not understand. Don't let him destroy your faith because you do not understand why you're going through the things you're going through. Job lost nearly everything, but yet he still worshiped. And if you think this wasn't bad enough, I encourage you to read the rest of the book of Job, because chapter 2 starts back over again with Satan up there with God saying, he didn't fail, but you got to let me strike him, because if I affect his health, he will curse you. Now you may say, Pastor, I understand that was a long time ago, and it can almost seem like this story is disconnected from reality somehow, that it happened so long ago, that it may just be a made-up story. How can someone go through so much grief, lose everything, and still worship God? And I'm going to tell you about a story not too long ago. I normally like to introduce an illustration at the beginning, but I think this illustration is better fitted at the end, because it lets us see an example of someone that had so much loss. You see, in 1871, there was a successful Chicago attorney and real estate investor. He had invested a lot of his stuff in real estate along the Chicago line. You see, then happened a great fire, the Great Chicago Fire. And his fortune literally went up in smoke. Everything he had invested in, he had severe financial losses. 2 years later, he's still struggling with those. But then 2 years later, something far worse happened than those fires. He and his family had decided to go to England. But through some unexpected business-related stuff related to those fires, 2 years later, he was not able to go at the same time. So he sent his wife and 4 daughters ahead. And they sailed on a ship called the Ville de Havre. It's a French ship, so I'm not French, so I don't know if I pronounced that right. And on November 22nd, 1873, that ship collided with another vessel in the Atlantic Ocean. That French ship sank in approximately 12 minutes. It is reported that 226 people died on that ship. This individual later got a telegraph from his wife with 2 words. It said, saved alone. Now, there were other people on the ship that got saved, but this man's immediate family, his 4 daughters, they perished. It was his wife only that was saved. So immediately, he left Chicago and got on the next ship that he could. And as the ship was crossing the Atlantic, when it passed near that spot where his daughters had died. Now, this account, which is traditionally handed down, says that during that voyage, as he approached that area, the captain came and got him. And then he began to write about his grief and his faith. So over here we have a man like Job. He was surrounded by sorrow. He had lost his fortune. He had lost his family. And like Job, he could not see everything that was going on. But neither can we. So I don't want you to assume that what was happening was Satan was attacking, because we don't know. But what we do know is this man's grief was real. And it was heavy. And we know that Satan wants suffering to separate us from God. Satan wants suffering for us to curse God. He wants that suffering to become grief, or the grief to become bitterness. He wants to destroy our faith. But that is not what happened. And that grieving father wrote these words: "When peace like a river attendeth my way, when sorrows like sea billows roll, whatever my lot, thou hast taught me to say, it is well. It is well with my soul." And that individual's name was Horatio Spafford. And those words become the well-known hymn, "It is well with my soul." That is one of my favorite hymns because of the story behind it. Because of the way that this man overcame grief and still was able to praise and worship God. And in the next verse, he wrote, "Though Satan should buffet, though trial should come, let this blessed assurance control that Christ has regarded my helpless estate, and he has shed his own blood for my soul." See, Spafford didn't say that everything in his life was well. See, he had lost his money, he'd lost his family. There were still four empty spots in his soul that he longed for. But what he did say was his soul was held by Jesus Christ. And that Satan may be powerful, but Satan is limited. Suffering may shake us, but it cannot separate us from Christ. The enemy may attack what is around us, but he cannot take Christ away from us. We may not be able to see what is happening in the spiritual realm, but we can know this, that God remains sovereign, God remains faithful, and God is worthy of our worship at all times. And no matter what life may bring, what the next hour, what the next day, the next week, or the next year may bring us, no matter what the doctor tells us, no matter what phone call we may get, let us all be able to say, "It is well with my soul," because our faith is in Jesus Christ. Let us pray. Dear Heavenly Father, we know that as we become closer to you and we build that faith and we become more like Christ, that faith is now a big target for Satan. And the closer we get, the bigger that target becomes, because he wants to destroy us. He wants to destroy our faith with you. He wants us to curse you. But, oh Lord, no matter what happens, let us always bow down and worship you. For you are a good God, and you are a sovereign God. In Christ's name we pray. Amen.
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0: The enemy is real. Satan is out there and he's going to attack us. When we walk through those doors and we go out into the community and we spread the gospel, Satan wants to attack us. He wants to attack our character, but most of all, he wants to attack our faith. Because if we lose our faith in Jesus Christ, we lose the message. So as you go out these doors today, know that whatever Satan may try, whatever you may face, whatever trials may come, be like Job, be like Horatio Spafford, and know that with our faith in Christ, it can be well with our soul. In Christ's name, amen.
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Our secret formula is we play back-to-back-to-back-to-back classic rock in these big old supersets, absolutely free for you. And it's working. Oh, wait a minute. I should have told you the top secret. It's Lester just serving up Led Zeppelin now. Thanks for listening to this superset of killer classic rock. Wanna be-

0: funny how life is repeated. Nowadays, that's the big thing in active rock is having dual lead singers. I just go, look at the Cars. Late 70s, early 80s, Rick Ocasek, Ben Orr. 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So anybody pumps you up on all these new bands with their dual lead singers, just smile at them. Go, yeah, I've been there, done that. Eric Clapton, U2, rocking them next.
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11: Here's a look at your forecast from the ABK Flooring Weather Center. This afternoon, it's all sunshine and hot, highs near 92, cloudy tonight with lows near 71. Tomorrow, to kick off the work week, it's all sunshine and hot, highs in the mid-90s, clear skies tomorrow night with lows near 73. Tuesday's the same story, all sunshine and really hot, highs in the upper 90s, lows near 75 Tuesday night.
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0: Heading out to that lunatic fringe with the Red Ryder Boys. That, of course, from the Vision Quest movie soundtrack, mid-80s, one of those coming-of-age movies. But the lunatic fringe. Some people used to think those NASA astronauts and space people were kind of freaks, saying that we're going to go to Mars someday. Yeah, that's the lunatic fringe. Well, apparently it's made a step even closer now. Plus, possibly revolutionizing heart attack survival and human longevity. This from the folks at the Cardiovascular Research Institute and the Canadian Institutes of Health, a breakthrough study that may be the answer to sending people to Mars. They've learned how to harness a natural hibernation molecule. Yeah, a natural hibernation molecule found in snails. And they've created a drug that could preserve transplant organs going from surgery to surgery across the country and stuff like that, giving them longer life. It could induce hibernation in astronauts on long space missions. And it could revolutionize heart attack survival. Yeah, paramedics got the shot, boom. It's you never know. But this out of the Cardiovascular Research Institute and the Canadian Institutes of Health, that they may be able to figure out how to get people to sleep on that little trip to Mars.
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1: Here's a look at your forecast from the ABK Flooring Weather Center. This afternoon, it's all sunshine and hot, highs near 92. Cloudy tonight with lows near 71. Tomorrow, to kick off the work week, it's all sunshine and hot, highs in the mid-90s. Clear skies tomorrow night with lows near 73. Tuesday's the same story, all sunshine and really hot, highs in the upper 90s, lows near 75 Tuesday night.
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I woke last night to the sound of thunder. How far off I sat and wondered. Started humming a song from 1962. Ain't it funny how the night moves when you just don't seem to have as much to lose. Strange how the night moves.

0: so cool that he's going into the Rock and Roll Hall of Fame. The Snarl. Billy Idol. I mean, great career. Gen X was cutting stuff in the punk world. And then broke off and had an incredible solo career. Class of 2026, this November, Billy Idol going to be up there on stage. And you know he will be because he's still in good health, still tours to this day. So I'm sure he'll be out there rocking on the stage. Personally, I hope he does Money Money and they got, you know, the cameras in the audience and the people are singing and the camera catches somebody singing the alternative lyrics. Because I'm like that. I love when the people get rowdy and hey, hey. Well, if you don't know the alternative lyrics, I'll let you look it up for Money Money.
1: And Doug.
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7: Here's a look at your forecast from the ABK Flooring Weather Center. This afternoon, it's all sunshine and hot, highs near 92, cloudy tonight with lows near 71. Tomorrow, to kick off the work week, it's all sunshine and hot, highs in the mid-90s, clear skies tomorrow night with lows near 73. Tuesday's the same story, all sunshine and really hot, highs in the upper 90s, lows near 75 Tuesday night.
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0: man. Speakers were blaring in here. I hope you had it cranked as well. Hendrix, Ozzy, David Bowie, Queen, with the Under Pressure song, getting that set started. Going to live on a prayer with Bon Jovi and give you a little bit Supertramp style in a moment. It is Lester St. James, and I've got one of those you got to see it to believe it stories. 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I'm assuming for $1,000, it damn well better work. 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It must work, but I'm just thinking of people having this in their backyard and bugs flying, getting zapped out of the air, but you got all the people that are in between. 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I'm sure somebody.
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3: Here's a look at your forecast from the ABK Flooring Weather Center. This afternoon, it's all sunshine and hot, highs near 92, cloudy tonight with lows near 71. Tomorrow, to kick off the work week, it's all sunshine and hot, highs in the mid-90s, clear skies tomorrow night with lows near 73. Tuesday's the same story, all sunshine and really hot, highs in the upper 90s, lows near 75 Tuesday night.
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documentary out about the early years of the Red Hot Chili Peppers and some of the members and why they didn't make it to today. Because, yeah, they were party animals. Woo! If you've seen that Netflix documentary, you know what I'm talking about. Lester, continuing a superset, killer classics, and drinking alone. That's not a good thing. Thorogood, Delaware Destroyers with the story. 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
6: Here's a look at your forecast from the ABK Flooring Weather Center. This afternoon, it's all sunshine and hot, highs near 92, cloudy tonight with lows near 71. Tomorrow, to kick off the work week, it's all sunshine and hot, highs in the mid-90s, clear skies tomorrow night with lows near 73. Tuesday's the same story, all sunshine and really hot, highs in the upper 90s, lows near 75 Tuesday night.
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0: Ah, yes, the Hotel California. They don't serve the wine since 1969. You can check in, but you can't check out. Of course, Eagles classic moments from now. Van Halen, Dire Straits. We'll remember the late Lane Staley and Alice in Chains. And if you got any time today, or maybe thinking ahead to the work week and you're sitting at your desk kind of bored, like, I need something, keep this one in mind. Search the coolest castle to visit in every state. The coolest castle to visit in every state. Great thing is, the website shows you the best one in each state, so you don't have to go visit it. You can see it right there. And then if there's maybe one or two you want to go to, but I'm not going to make a list of 50 states and go check these cats, but there's some pretty cool castles. You know, most people think castles, that's like Europe, right? Well, the U.S. has some castles, and there's some pretty damn cool buildings. Functional, too. Like I said, you want to kill some time, just search the coolest castle to visit in every state, and you'll find that list online.
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5: Here's a look at your forecast from the ABK Flooring Weather Center. This afternoon, it's all sunshine and hot, highs near 92, cloudy tonight with lows near 71. Tomorrow, to kick off the work week, it's all sunshine and hot, highs in the mid-90s, clear skies tomorrow night with lows near 73. Tuesday's the same story, all sunshine and really hot, highs in the upper 90s, lows near 75 Tuesday night.
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0: I'm starting off the Sunday afternoon with an 80s power ballad from Aerosmith. Now we're doing some awesome 80s rock from Kiss. Hey, it's Tayshia. I got Guns N' Roses coming up. We'll do Stevie Ray Vaughan next.
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8: Here's a look at your forecast from the ABK Flooring Weather Center. This afternoon, it's all sunshine and hot, highs near 92. Cloudy tonight with lows near 71. Tomorrow, to kick off the work week, it's all sunshine and hot, highs in the mid-90s. Clear skies tomorrow night with lows near 73. Tuesday's the same story, all sunshine and really hot, highs in the upper 90s, lows near 75 Tuesday night.
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0: Well, no trains here, just cars. Yeah, Cars returning to theater September 4th, celebrating the animated film's 20th anniversary. And it comes just before Lightning McQueen Day on September 5th. That's a nod to the character number 95. Robert Palmer coming up. We'll do AC/DC next.
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4: Here's a look at your forecast from the ABK Flooring Weather Center. This afternoon, it's all sunshine and hot, highs near 92, cloudy tonight with lows near 71. Tomorrow, to kick off the work week, it's all sunshine and hot, highs in the mid-90s, clear skies tomorrow night with lows near 73. Tuesday's the same story, all sunshine and really hot, highs in the upper 90s, lows near 75 Tuesday night.
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Stone Temple Pilots with the amazing frontman Scott Weiland. Speaking of that, how about we do another amazing front guy, Robert Plant with Zeppelin.

0: The Police with Sting's amazing laugh there at the beginning. I love it when they leave in stuff like that. It's kind of like Lynyrd Skynyrd's Turn It Up, which he was actually saying Turn It Up in his headphones. Tom Petty on the way. We got the Allman Brothers Band next.
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12: Here's a look at your forecast from the ABK Flooring Weather Center. This afternoon, it's all sunshine and hot. Highs near 92. Cloudy tonight with lows near 71. Tomorrow, to kick off the work week, it's all sunshine and hot, highs in the mid-90s. Clear skies tomorrow night with lows near 73. Tuesday's the same story, all sunshine and really hot, highs in the upper 90s, lows near 75 Tuesday night.
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0: Any money. You know what I love? I love animal accounts on the internet. Kind of helps keep you sane, you know? You've heard of Jimothy, the little raccoon with the jacked up spine. There's a cat, something like that. The cat has the same thing. Here's another cat, a Wisconsin cat, and it's getting a lot of attention online. Erebus Anomaly is his name, and has a record number of toes. Yes, Maine Coon are in the Guinness World Record for the most toes on a cat, 29. That's 11 more than the standard number for a domestic cat. That should make for some serious biscuit making.
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4: Here's a look at your forecast from the ABK Flooring Weather Center. This afternoon, it's all sunshine and hot, highs near 92, cloudy tonight with lows near 71. Tomorrow, to kick off the work week, it's all sunshine and hot, highs in the mid-90s, clear skies tomorrow night with lows near 73. Tuesday's the same story, all sunshine and really hot, highs in the upper 90s, lows near 75 Tuesday night.
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Can you imagine doing that song now in the age of woke? people today suck. Motley Crue there. Hey, it's Tayshia, Steve Miller Band.

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Hearts talking about crazy, and I think this fits into that category. China, you need to pay attention when they show you and tell you how they're going to kill you. The second annual World Humanoid Robot Games in Beijing, this is a couple of weeks ago. It's kind of like a high-tech Olympics, right? 2,000 humanoid robots competing. Having that many of those things in one place would be enough to keep me away. 51 events, running, table tennis, track and field, even soccer. And the sprint, a robot was able

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4: Here's a look at your forecast from the ABK Flooring Weather Center. This evening, it's partly cloudy, lows dropping down to 71. Tomorrow, to kick off the work week, it's all sunshine and hot, highs in the mid-90s, clear skies tomorrow night with lows near 73. Tuesday's the same story, all sunshine and really hot, highs near 97, lows near 75 Tuesday night.
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3: Here's a look at your forecast from the ABK Flooring Weather Center. This evening it's partly cloudy, lows dropping down to 71. Tomorrow, to kick off the work week, it's all sunshine and hot, highs in the mid-90s, clear skies tomorrow night with lows near 73. Tuesday's the same story, all sunshine and really hot, highs near 97, lows near 75 Tuesday night.
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0: That's requested Rush there. So if you love Matthew McConaughey and you love Kate Hudson and you love How to Lose a Guy in 10 Days, movie in which they both starred, you're going to be happy about this. A sequel is in early development. Yeah, reportedly, the studio is hoping to get Hudson and McConaughey back as Andy Anderson and Benjamin Barry, you know, in some form of the follow-up. They haven't finalized casting or any of that, and they're still looking for a screenwriter. But that could be pretty good. You know, if you don't recall, she was working on an article on, you know, how to get rid of a guy in 10 days. He had made a bet with friends that he could win over any woman. I don't know if they gave him a time frame. But so they were both working from different angles there. It's a really funny movie. Metallica coming up. We got Black Sabbath next.
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2: Here's a look at your forecast from the ABK Flooring Weather Center. This evening it's partly cloudy, lows dropping down to 71. Tomorrow, to kick off the work week, it's all sunshine and hot, highs in the mid-90s. Clear skies tomorrow night with lows near 73. Tuesday's the same story, all sunshine and really hot, highs near 97, lows near 75 Tuesday night.
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0: Some Boston for you. You know, even though it's burning up in much of the country, a lot of people looking ahead to fall, myself included, and that also goes for food and drink companies. For instance, Angry Orchard is teaming up with Scream for a new Halloween pack. Yeah, getting that early start on Halloween, a limited edition Scream-themed thriller variety pack. 12-pack includes returning Blood Orange and Headless Pumpkin Cider, plus a new Caramel Apple Curse and Mystery Caller flavor. Then, over at PBR, you got the Friday the 13th collection. Pabst Blue Ribbon getting into the spirit with a limited edition Friday the 13th collab that turns its 12-pack packaging into a wearable Jason Voorhees hockey mask. You have your drink and your Halloween costume. You can cut the mask out of the box, right? Just wear the whole pack. And they even suggest adding an extra hull for easier beer access. Always thinking ahead.
1: 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The White River Valley Antique Show, September 9th through the 12th at the Davies County Fairgrounds in Elnora. 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
3: Here's a look at your forecast from the ABK Flooring Weather Center. This evening it's partly cloudy, lows dropping down to 71. Tomorrow, to kick off the work week, it's all sunshine and hot, highs in the mid-90s, clear skies tomorrow night with lows near 73. Tuesday's the same story, all sunshine and really hot, highs near 97, lows near 75 Tuesday night.
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I'll tell you who my hero is, whoever came up with this at Sonic. Banana, the food flavor of the year, according to the New York Times. So Sonic is moving forward. Banana pudding shake, banana pudding blast, banana dirty Dr. Pepper, and banana pudding cream slush. I'll be back in a minute. BTO for you.

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0: Bob Seger, Silver Bullet Band, Stay Close. Got a request for ZZ Top. We'll do that. And the Chili Peppers on the way.
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5: Here's a look at your forecast from the ABK Flooring Weather Center. This evening it's partly cloudy, lows dropping down to 71. Tomorrow to kick off the work week, it's all sunshine and hot, highs in the mid-90s. Clear skies tomorrow night with lows near 73. Tuesday's the same story, all sunshine and really hot, highs near 97, lows near 75 Tuesday night.
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0: Grand Funk Railroad for you. Some kind of wonderful, kind of like KFC chicken. I saw a video somebody posted where they just opened one in Ghana, and the mob that was outside, they're like, is this a joke? They didn't know it's going to be a mob of people. I mean, it's KFC, for crying out loud. Well, maybe people heard about this. They just announced the introduction of the new Hot Ranch, a blend of garlic and herb ranch dressing, and then the heat of chili pepper. And even better than that, comes in a big cup format, twice the size of a typical KFC dip cup. You can put your whole freaking sandwich in there, wings, even fried chicken. They're always, always thinking, those guys at KFC.
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3: Here's a look at your forecast from the ABK Flooring Weather Center. This evening it's partly cloudy, lows dropping down to 71. Tomorrow, to kick off the work week, it's all sunshine and hot, highs in the mid-90s, clear skies tomorrow night with lows near 73. Tuesday's the same story, all sunshine and really hot, highs near 97, lows near 75 Tuesday night.
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